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0: Wake up, Guyana. The living God is with you. This is Pastor Anthony here with you live in this program, Free Indeed. 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The number is 615-4511, 615-4511. Send us a message. Give us a call. We are readily available to take your calls. And for sure, without the strand of doubt, the power of the living God will take place inside of your life. Today, Thursday, in all of our Universal Churches spread throughout Guyana, it's a day of spiritual power. It's a day of the blessing of the family. And for sure, the blessing can come down inside of your house, inside of your family members. There can be transformation. There can be change. And now is a time for you to take possession of that blessing inside of your family, each and every family members. And for sure, with a special cry out and a special anointing on behalf of the family, you will receive the power of God there inside of your life. 162 Charlotte and Wellington Street in the heart of Georgetown. I want us to take the chance to listen to a result of faith in the family. Yes, as I mentioned to you, today is special cry out, special prayers, special attention to families. Families are important. Families are dear. And we are going to be praying, fighting, and for sure, the Lord will come down and bring change inside of your family members. Let's listen now to this testimony of the faith that speaks strongly and strongly about the restoration of a family.
1: Before coming to the Universal Church, my life was full of problems. Personally speaking, and also inside of my family, my son, he was not well. Because I was that father who would normally just think about work, would want to be working from Sunday to Sunday, only thinking about the money, you know, in order to sustain us throughout the month. And sometimes, you know, I would be out, find myself outside, hanging out with my friends to be drinking late hours, coming back in my own time. And my wife would be calling, I would ignore her. And not knowing, you know, my son is not well at home, I just do my own thing. I wasn't concerned about that. Sometimes my wife would be, you know, she would be telling my son that, you know, daddy's working late, but that was not the case. I was out there enjoying myself. I was an ignorant person. Loved to curse a lot. You know, I had no respect for nobody. And nobody could have told me anything. That was me. That was my lifestyle.
2: We fight a lot. And he also was, I could say, a workaholic. He used to work Sunday to Sunday. He just wanted to go to work. And it was like something normal. He also had a lot of friends, workmates that would take him to drink, and he would like spend most of the time out. And I used to have to comfort our son.
1: That starts to like create problems in the home, arguments. She would try to show me that I'm going wrong, but still I would, you know, like I said, no one cannot correct me. I was just ignorant. I would tell her some hurtful words, you know, and she would cry. And my son, sometimes I saw him, you know, he would even ask, where is daddy? So like he was expecting me to be there for him, but most of the time I was just like work. So my lowest point in my life, in my relationship, you know, I wasn't stopping, I was going further. And because of that, my wife, I do believe that she got, you know, tired. She didn't want to continue that way because my life was not heading no way for betterment. So she got angry and said, you know, I cannot continue like this. It is better for me to leave and go.
2: I was grieving inside. And seeing that my husband is like drinking and I lost my mom, it was like too much to handle sometimes. I was like totally fed up. I was getting real fed up to the point that I told him that it's better for us to go our separate ways. I am going to take my son. You're never going to find us. You're never going to see your son. I'm not going to allow you to contact him, communicate with him. And that was because, like, I was just fed up of what we were going through. I got to know about the church. I was invited by my aunt. It was strong. It was like the pastor was talking about us. Even though we did not tell him what we are going through or what we are facing.
1: I come to the service and I found the service very interesting because it was really convicting to me, especially the lifestyle I was living. It's like everything was about me, you know, where I was going wrong. And then the campaign came around. You know, I choose this opportunity to make a change in my life. I would try to, you know, separate myself from, you know, the things of this world. It was not easy, but I received the greatest blessing. I received the Holy Spirit. And, you know, after receiving the Holy Spirit, that weight lifted off from me. Because like I said, you know, the lifestyle I was living was not pleasing. It caused so many problems in my family. And when that moment, when I received the Holy Spirit, my entire life, I could feel that it was transformed, it changed. You know, I had the assurance that God is with me and He answered my requests that I placed upon His altar.
2: After receiving the Holy Spirit, it was an assurance. It was like joy. It was not the joy that I know about. It was a different one.
1: Today, my family, we are together. There is peace. I find more time for ourselves. We go out, you know. There's togetherness. The children would be very happy, you know, to have their parents together, to be a part, you know, of togetherness. And my family is blessed. I'm blessed. The change, you know, takes place. And I've seen the power of God manifested in our life.

third well of family restoration, and the same can happen to yours, and even more. The Lord, He can be able to deliver, set free, remove the addiction, remove the pains, remove whatever that is affecting your family. I have here a Bible verse in the book of Joshua, chapter 24, verse 15. And it says like this: "But as for me and my house, we will serve the Lord." Very powerful, very deep, this Bible verse, very strong meaning. In the face of everything, in face of all the situations, problems that surrounds your family, that influences the family, that causes problems inside of your family. But once you have this determination inside of you, once you have this belief inside of you, my son can change, my daughter can change, my husband can change, my wife can change. The impossible can become possible. I know there can be a transformation once this belief and this trust, once this belief and this determination is inside of you, for sure it's going to happen. For sure, without a strand of doubt, the blessings will take place inside of your life. But as for me and my house, it's a determination. It was spoke with determination. As for me and my house, we will serve the Lord. You and your family can be blessed. There can be a blessing. There can be the great manifestation of God's power inside of your family members. Don't accept for your family to be left behind. Don't accept to be defeated. Don't accept to be there at the end of the line when the Lord is ready to bless and transform your family more and more. 225-1557-226-4934, or you can send us a WhatsApp message, 615-4511. 162 Charlotte and Wellington Street in the heart of Georgetown. Our doors are widely open to receive you and your family. I must let you know about tomorrow Friday. In all of our universal churches spread throughout Guyana, it's a day of deliverance. It's a day of spiritual deliverance. Whatever that is affecting your life, holding you back, impeding you from going forward, spiritual problems, you wake up with marks upon your skin, you wake up with a lot of complication and problems, I must say to you that tomorrow is a day for us to fight against all these complications, against all that is affecting your ways. Whatever the symptoms are, whatever that is affecting your life, there can be an end tomorrow throughout the entire day. 7 o'clock in the morning, 8:30, at 10 o'clock, at 12 noon midday, 3 p.m. and at 6 p.m. You are invited. You are our special guests. Let's listen now to this testimony of the faith of someone who overcame.

This witchcraft home that I came from, where my mom, she used to read for people. Almost every Sunday, our home used to be full with people where she used to do this witchcraft work for helping. She said she helping others. If she make things like things, she make things to bathe, to drink, to anoint them skin, to clean the house, I used to write it on a paper and wrap it. This is for this, this is for this, this is for this. Like I was kind of standing by her side, like if I am also a part of this witchcraft. But growing up, it was not nice. Because going to school, you hear people say, oh, she mother is a witchcraft woman. She mother doing obia. And hearing these things make me very sad. I used to have depression, sleepless night. I used to have suicidal thoughts, which is I never take it that serious. It was suicidal thoughts. When I grew up, when I was 8 months pregnant, my husband was telling me to get out from the house, putting me out, telling me to go back to my mother. That made me to drink. I end up drink one glass of kerosene oil because I was so depressed and I didn't know what else to do. I used to be crying day and night, and that led me to that. And my financial life was very down. Some days you wanted to know what you're going to eat, what you're going to cook. You need money to buy something and you don't have. How I get to know about the Universal Church? My mom is the one that invited me to the Universal Church. My mom was helping so much people, and she had a pain in her back that she could have not even helped herself. Some one of the group members invited her, gave her an invitation, and she decided to come to the church. She do the chain of prayer every Friday. Forget heal. And when she fight for her deliverance, she get delivered from that situation. And then is when she told me. Whilst being in the church, the campaign of faith came about. And I take full action. Because I want this peace. I was a total different person when I come down from that altar. I fast, I pray. I wake up 12 in the night, 3 in the morning, 12 in the day, 6 in the afternoon. I pray. Not long from then, on the August 27th, 2014, was a Wednesday afternoon when I received the Holy Spirit. After receiving the Holy Spirit, my life completely changed. I no longer suffer with depression, with sleepless night, sadness and tears. I no longer have bad dream, and my life completely changed from within out. I received that peace, that love, that joy I receive. My life completely different. My family also see that the true and the living God is within me, because they see my life is totally different. I no longer used to do the things that I used to do, because I used to drink, I used to sport, party, do almost everything that the world out there do. Everything. But when I received the Holy Spirit, everything finish from my life. My life completely changed. I'm a different person. I no longer be the Samantha Prasad that I used to be. I received the peace of God, and I am blessed. My entire family is blessed also.

0: heard well of that testimony, you can be free. You can overcome the situations that you're facing inside of your life Friday, tomorrow, in all of our universal churches spread throughout Guyana. It's a day to overcome what is affecting your life. Now is your time to overcome it all. 225-1557, 226-4934. Or you can send us a WhatsApp message, 615-4511. Reminding you right now to prepare there your glass of water, your bottle of water, a point of contact of faith. That when you drink this blessed water, there must be healing. There must be the power of God inside of your life. 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
1: In our busy lives, finding a moment for prayer can be challenging, but it's essential to nourish your soul. 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
0: My Lord and my Father, in the name of the Lord Jesus Christ, bless and consecrate this glass of water, this bottle of water, with your fire and with your power, my God, that when this person drink of this water, whatever sickness, whatever disease, whatever complications, whatever bad feelings, whatever that is affecting this person's life, ways, body, will be destroyed and will be consumed by your holy fire. Whatever that is making this person to be down and defeated, making this person to be sad, making this person to feel as if there is no way out, rebuke it right now, my Lord. Whatever diagnosis this person received there from the doctor said there is no way out. You have to live with this problem. You have to depend upon medications for the rest of your life. My Lord, you are the God that solves everything. You are the God that heals. You are the God that delivers anyone, my Father. So therefore, my Father, come down with your power and let there be your deliverance. Let there be the great manifestation of your power inside of this person's life. Whoever is thinking about death at this very moment, thinking about ending their own life, rebuke these negative thoughts and put thoughts of peace, put thoughts of power, put thoughts, my Lord, of an overcomer inside of their mind. My Father, because there is a way out. My Lord, I ask of you to take control of everything. Take control of Guyana. Bless Guyana. Rebuke every force of darkness. And let there be your peace. And let there be your joy. Let there be your power. Let there be your protection upon this beautiful land. And those who are going to drink of this water, there must be healing. And there must be your deliverance. Drink right now of this water, believing in the power of the living God.

0: were free and you were healed in the name of the Lord Jesus Christ. Whatever that was affecting your life, whatever that is trying to bring you down, it has been destroyed and defeated. 162 Charlottetown Wellington Street in the heart of Georgetown. Let's take the opportunity, the chance of listening our location. Wherever you may be, there is a Universal Church close to you.
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0: Join with us today and experience the power of faith inside of your life. 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There is a way out. Don't accept to be left behind. 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I must say to you, this has come the end of our program, Free Indeed. You are free indeed from whatever situation, for whatever that is affecting your ways. Wake up, Guyana. 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
6: 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My name is Veronica. I'm with you until 9 a.m. It is the ninth day in the month of July. Beautiful Thursday morning in the capital city. We're broadcasting live from Georgetown, Guyana. Here's to hoping you all had a restful night's sleep. And you are ready to tackle the day ahead of you. Checking in with your weather forecast or your weather predictions for today, brought to you by the Hydrometeorological Service of Guyana. This morning's specialist meteorologist is Satish Nandlal. This broadcast, well, the forecast became effective as of 7 a.m. and will remain valid until 7 p.m. Partly cloudy and sunny skies can be expected over most of Guyana during the morning. From the afternoon, regions 1, 2 and inland areas along regions 3 to 5, 6 and 10 can expect cloudy skies with isolated to scattered showers and possible thunder showers. Rainfall is expected to range between 0 and 20 millimetres. A gentle to moderate northeasterly to easterly breeze will preside over today's conditions. Strong winds and lightning strikes during thundershowers are to be expected. Coastal areas. This is now for temperature. 29 to 31 degrees Celsius, and all of the remaining areas, temperatures should be between 31 and 33 degrees Celsius. We've got high tide set for 11 hours 25 at a height of 2.34 meters. Low tide at 17 hours 3 at a height of 1.13 meters. The spring tide advisory is not in effect. Open waters are expected to be moderate with northeasterly waves reaching 1.5 to 2.5 meters, the equivalent of 5 to 7 feet and steady. Wave periods will range between 7 and 8 seconds. A gentle to moderate easterly breeze will preside over today's conditions. The sun will set in Georgetown at 18 hours 12. An extended forecast that covers tomorrow, Friday. You can expect cloudy skies with scattered showers, rain, and isolated thunder showers over regions 1 to 7 and region 10. So allegedly, we've got a rainy Friday morning to look forward to. Coastal regions can expect these conditions during the morning, with improvements expected during the late afternoon. So there you go. Thursday weather forecast lined up for you. Remember to bring along your sunscreen. Well, not just bring it along. Wear your sunscreen. Make sure you stay hydrated. And dress for the weather. Bring along your umbrellas, just to be on the safe side. We've got musical selections lined up for your listening pleasure now. I hope you turn your radios up and enjoy the vibes as we get the show on the road. Thanks for tuning in and good morning to you. Hey, if you're celebrating a birthday today, happy birthday to you. Many happy returns on your special day. All the best. If you're celebrating some type of anniversary, happy anniversary to you. For the rest of you guys, happy Thursday.

0: Time check for you, 7 hours 21. Thank you for staying with us on your Thursday morning show. Happy Thursday morning to you. I hope that you're having the morning that you deserve. Shout out to the folks in the kitchen. We are cooking today. This is a roti and some kind of fried vegetable kind of morning, yeah? It feels like pumpkin and roti, pumpkin and shrimp. If you're having that, good for you. Pumpkin shrimp and some milk tea. Oh, yeah, that'll work. It is the 9th day of July, so let's check in what's on your daily observances calendar for today. It's Dimples Day. That's a thing, yeah. So if you are, did you know that dimples is a rarity? Yeah. Only about 20 to 30% of the world's population has cheek dimples. So if you are a part of the 20 to 30%, top of the morning to you. I'm going to be learning about dimples today a little bit later on down in the program. On your food calendar, it is Sugar Cookie Day. A special good morning greeting is going out to all of the school children locked in at this time. I hope that you're all enjoying your summer vacation. What's on the activities calendar for you guys? Whatever it is, I hope you have lots of fun. School clothes. No reason to be on the books at this point. So if you're looking to add rich, authentic flavor to your cooking, then you should try Pepe's Cassava Casserole. It's made from pure cassava, and it's the perfect blend of smoky, sweet, and savory. 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

You are listening to the voice of Yellow Man. 7 hours, 33 on the clock. Good morning to the 7 o'clock workers. 33 minutes into your working day. Hope it's going well. 8 o'clock workers, I trust that you're up and about getting things done. Shout out to the folks who are well on their way to having a good day. I've got you a quote for today by, well, taken from the Words of Wisdom for Daily Living, put together by Roy Albert. The quote for today, July 9, it's already 9 days in July. You lie. Anyway, the quote for today taken from this book, it reads, live one day at a time, keep your attention in present time, have no expectations, make no judgment, and give up the need to know why things happen as they do. Okay. I don't know who hurt Mr. Roy Albert on the 9th of July. But we'll go this quote for the day from the top again. Live one day at a time. I mean, you can't live 2 days at a time, right? But I guess you understand the concept. Take it one day at a time. As in the events of the day, take it one day at a time. Keep your attention in present time. Have no expectations, make no judgment, and give up the need to know why things happen as they do. Do with that information whatever you will. We've got more musical selections lined up for you. It is, of course, Throwback Thursday. So I hope you're enjoying the throwback tunes. A special good morning greeting is going out to Miss Pamela Hendricks. How are you doing, my dear? It's been a while. I trust all is well. Wishing you a fabulous day ahead. Good morning to you and your entire family, Miss Pamela, Citroen, Hendricks.

Time check for you, 7 hours 45. Thank you for staying with us on your Thursday morning show. If you've just joined us, top of the morning to you. Good morning to our friends joining us along the roadways, all the hire car drivers, taxi drivers, minibus drivers. Here's to hoping that you're taking it easy as you navigate the nation's roadways, yeah?

0: We've got your Brit schedule for today. Let's see, the Burby East River Bridge is set to be closed to vehicular traffic today, Thursday, July 9th. At 11 hours 25, they will remain closed until 12 hours 55. Once again, the Burby East River Bridge will be closed to vehicular traffic today, Thursday, at 11:25 a.m. and set to remain closed until 12:55 p.m. You'll find their closure published on their website, that's burbysbridge.com, and on their Facebook page. Road safety tip for today, taken from the Guyana Road Traffic Control Book or Booklet. Where there is a footpath or a sidewalk, use it. On the sidewalk or footpath, do not walk close to the curb. Where there is no footpath or sidewalk, walk on the right-hand side of the road to face the oncoming traffic. So that is your road safety tip for today. Well, tips rather, for the pedestrian. Please note that since school's out, you can use this opportunity as a chance to speak to your children about road safety as well. We've got a commercial break lined up. We've got the news coming up at 8 a.m. Compliments of Newsroom Guyana, so stay tuned in.
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2: This is the Newsroom for Thursday, July 9, 2026. In the headlines, new breakdown, National Security Tower to open by year end. Trinidad and Tobago joins Guyana-led Biodiversity Alliance, and more than 470,000 Guyanese receive $100,000 cash grant. With the news, I'm Veronica. Good morning. The new Breakdam National Security Tower is expected to be opened before the end of the year, replacing the Breakdam Police Station destroyed by fire back in 2021. Senior Finance Minister Dr. Ashni Singh, on a visit to the facility yesterday, said that the 12-story complex reflects the government's investment in a modern, technology-driven and intelligence-led police service. The building will house key police departments and eventually replace the Eve Leary headquarters. Designed with earthquake resistance, modern fire safety systems, CCTV, and expanded communications, the tower forms part of a wider effort to modernize the Guyana Police Force. Trinidad and Tobago has become the latest member of the Global Biodiversity Alliance, a conservation initiative launched by Guyana's president, Dr. Irfan Ali. The Twin Island Republic formally joined the alliance during the 51st CARICOM Heads of Government meeting in St. Lucia. The alliance now has more than 125 members and aims to bring together governments, indigenous communities, businesses, and international organizations to strengthen global action to protect biodiversity and expand financing for conservation. More than 470,000 Guyanese have now received the government's one-off $100,000 cash grant, with some $47 billion injected into the economy. Finance Minister Dr. Ashni Singh says payments have been made mainly through bank transfers, whilst checks have been distributed to people in remote communities and those unable to collect the money in person. The government has also launched an online portal for eligible citizens to register to receive their cash grant by checks. Further afield, Haiti has sent a 31-member medical mission to Venezuela to help treat victims of the devastating earthquakes that struck the country last month. The team, made up of doctors, nurses, and other health professionals, departed despite Haiti's own humanitarian and security challenges. Venezuelan authorities have welcomed the deployment as international relief efforts continue following the disaster, which has killed thousands and injured many more. The U.S. says it hit 90 targets in a second night of strikes on Iran. Iran media reported that explosions were heard in areas along the country's southern coast and that strikes have hit Iran-controlled islands in the Gulf. The Iran Health Ministry says 14 people have been killed in the past two nights. Several Gulf nations have since reported attacks. Iran says it targeted U.S. bases in Qatar, Kuwait, and Bahrain. Iran's chief negotiator with the United States says America, quote, still hasn't learned that bullying and breaking promises are no longer cost-free, end quote. Donald Trump says Iran wants, quote, to make a deal, but I don't know if they're worthy, end quote, less than 24 hours after saying that talks are a waste of time. And that's the news to the moment. You can get latest news and sports at newsroom.gy. I'm Veronica. Thank you for listening.
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Thank you for staying with us on your Thursday morning show. 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Checking in with your hourly weather forecast, it is currently 27 degrees. The highest in temperature today will be around 30 degrees and the lowest at 25. It is currently sunny. Rainy conditions expected around 10 o'clock. We've got a 70% chance of rain at 10 a.m. today. Wind gusts are up at 24 kilometers per hour. It is currently a 2 on your UV index. Use protection, that sun protection, until 9 hours. Well, actually, that's from 9 hours to 16 hours. Sunset is slated for 18 hours 12. It currently feels warmer than the actual temperature. Make sure you stay hydrated. 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

Hey, folks, thanks for staying with us on your Thursday morning show. The time is now 8 hours 18. Today, it's don't put all your eggs in one omelette day. You know the idiom, don't put all your eggs in one basket? Well, don't put all your eggs in one omelette day, observed every July 9, cleverly plays on the idiom about risk diversification. It is a lighthearted reminder to spread your efforts and not overcommit. Whether in life or in cooking, celebrate by performing your omelette technique, or perfecting your omelette technique rather, exploring new recipes and wisely managing your resources. So that is your daily observe, well, one of them. Don't put all your eggs in one omelette. So whether in life or in cooking, celebrate by perfecting your omelette technique, exploring new recipes and wisely managing your resources. Do with that information whatever you will. Your word for today is tacit. Tacit is spelled T-A-C-I-T. T-A-C-I-T, pronounced tacit. Tacit is an adjective. Tacit is a formal adjective used to describe something that is expressed or understood without being directly stated. Once again, the word for today, July 9, is tacit. Tacit is a formal adjective used to describe something that is expressed or understood without being directly stated. An example of tacit used in a sentence: As roommates, we had a tacit agreement that we would never pry into each other's affairs. That's an example of tacit used in a sentence. So that's it for your word of the day. We got your Guyanese proverb for today coming up shortly. Let's check in with our friends over here on WhatsApp. Good morning to Miss Beryl. How you doing, girl? Happy Thursday. I hope you have a fantastic day. We're extending condolences to the Siodial family on the passing of Mr. Siodial. He will be missed by his entire family. Sympathies, of course, to the entire family and condolences. Good morning to Miss Ruby. Oh my God, that's some nice breadfruit. Looks delicious. Special good morning greeting is going out to Miss Lalita. Good morning to you, my dear. It's been a while. I trust all is well. A special good morning greeting is going out to Miss Narini Gangadi. I haven't heard from her in a bit. Good morning to look, the list of names, I'm getting confused, but for the usual listeners of the morning show, top of the morning to you. Thanks for tuning in. It's the Quartz 3-Day Appliance Sale, happening today, July 9 until the 12th of July. 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

0: 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I've got your Guyanese proverb for today, and then we're going to head into a commercial break, okay? It's 8 hours 31. Your Guyanese proverb for today, taken from guyananews.org. It's a proverb website, basically a collection of 95 Guyanese proverbs and their English counterpart. The proverb is, of course, in Creole. We got here number 85 on the list. Let me know if you've ever heard this one before. Youth now weary, but you fall down. Youth now weary, but you fall down. That simply means that when you are young, you can carry much burden. But as you get older, you can only take on a little responsibility. How do you feel about that? So that's the translation for the proverb. Youth now weary, but you fall down. When you are young, you can carry much burden. But as you get older, you can take on little responsibility. You know, the popular saying is, I'm getting too old for this. True story. So that's your Guyanese proverb for today. Youth now weary, but you fall down. When you are young, you can carry much burden. But as you get older, you can only take on a little bit of responsibility. Mm-hmm.
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1: It's game on. 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

8 hours, 43 on the clock. Good morning to the 9 o'clock workers. Here's to hoping that you're up and about, almost at work, getting ready to start your day. Remember, if you have to attend to members of the public today, you'll do so promptly and courteously. Whatever it is that you have to get done, you'll do it to the best of your ability. It is Dimples Day, celebrated annually on the 9th of July. Are you a part of the 20 to 30% of the population that has dimples? You know, it's a worldwide celebration of dimples, whether on your cheek, chin, or lower back. It honors this unique genetic trait by promoting self-confidence and spreading joy. You can celebrate by smiling more, complimenting someone with dimples, or checking out exclusive merchandise on dimple stores. Apparently, there's a store for dimples for merchandise. Anyway, so here are some facts about dimples as it relates to the rarity of it. Only about 20 to 30% of the world's population has cheek dimples. Look at me, I'm in the 30%. There's genetics. They are considered a dominant genetic trait, which is why they often run in families. Facial cheek dimples are caused by a slight variation in the facial muscle, the zygomatic major, that pulls the skin inward when you smile. That's why it occurs. And apparently, culturally, it's symbolic. Throughout history, many cultures have viewed dimples as symbols of good luck, fertility, and charm. So, happy Dimples Day to you. That's your fun fact for today. Quick facts about dimples. Let's see. It is the 9th of July. Tomorrow, of course, going to be the 10th. Coming up on your observances calendar, it's going to be Chronic Disease Day. Not celebrating it, raising awareness of. Tomorrow, it's also going to be Don't Step on a Bee Day. Tomorrow, it's going to be Global Energy Independence Day, Kitten Day, Collector Car Appreciation Day, Pina Colada Day. Tomorrow, it's also going to be U.S. Energy Independence Day, and Motorcycles Day, and French Friday on a Friday. Anyway, those are your upcoming observances. Just letting you know early on so you can plan accordingly. Good morning to Miss Narini. A special good morning greeting is going out to Auntie Hema. Haven't heard from you in a while. I trust all is well. Miss Ruby, glad to hear that you're enjoying the musical selections. Good morning to you, Raymond. How's it going? And of course, good morning to Mr. Faisal. I trust all is well.

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8: 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On NCN, I've been your host, Veronica, wishing you a terrific Thursday. 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Until then, take good care of yourselves. 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I trust that you're going to stay safe on the roadways. 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If you can't help them, at least don't hurt them. Bye-bye, everybody.

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And you're spending all your time in this wrong situation, and anytime you want it to stop.

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Top of the morning to you. Welcome to Matai's Food Corner on NTN. This is 89.1 FM. I'm Veronica. And I'm with you, spending some time this morning until 11:30, compliments of Matai's The Food Market. 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How's everybody doing today? I hope you've been having a good week. It is the ninth day in the month of July. Did you know July is, the entire month of July is dedicated to grilling foods? Yep. It's grilling month. Fires up taste buds throughout the month of July, inviting everyone to embrace the joy of outdoor cooking. It is the perfect time to experiment with new recipes, host some backyard barbecues, gather your friends and your family. So feel free to grab your tongs, marinate your favorite foods, and make this grilling month unforgettable. You can pick up whatever it is that you feel like grilling down there at Matai's. So of course, we're going to be talking a little bit about grilling today and the benefits of preparing your food with that particular method. Hopefully you might be encouraged to do some grilling this weekend. Today it is also Don't Put All of Your Eggs in One Omelette Day. It is observed every July 9, and it cleverly plays on the idiom about risk diversification. It's a lighthearted reminder to spread your efforts and not overcommit, whether in life or in cooking. Celebrate by perfecting your omelette technique, exploring new recipes, and wisely managing your resources. So today we're going to spend some time learning about eggs. Eggs are more than just food. They've played a symbolic role in many cultures and civilizations. They've appeared in festivals, ceremonies, and traditional celebrations. They represent change and growth. Easter eggs even symbolize the resurrection of Christ. Omelettes have been around for a while as well. A first recipe appeared in Cuisine Bourgeoise in the late 17th century, but the most compelling myth about the origins of omelette comes from Napoleon era of the 1800s. So we're going to spend some time learning about eggs and the benefits of consuming eggs or including eggs in your daily diet, okay? Thanks for joining us this morning. We've got musical selections lined up for you. It is Throwback Thursday, starting the morning off with the voice of Michael Bolton. This one is entitled Steel Bars. 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

11:07 on the clock. Thanks for staying with us on Matt Eye's Food Corner. Here are some wonderful facts about eggs. Today, it's Don't Put All Your Eggs in One Omelette Day. So we're going to learn a little bit about eggs. Color doesn't affect taste or quality of eggs. The color of its eggshell or yolk does not affect the taste or the quality of the egg. That's your first fun fact. Second fun fact, they are a natural source of vitamin D. Egg yolks naturally contain vitamin D, which is one of the very few foods that do. Brown eggs cost more than white eggs because brown eggs are laid by larger hens and they require more chicken feed. Here's another fun fact for you. Apparently, the fourth fun fact, older hens, larger eggs. As hens mature, the eggs they lay become bigger. And finally, the U.S., Iowa produces more than 14 billion eggs per year. My God. So happy Don't Put All Your Eggs in One Omelette Day. 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

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Stay tuned in. We're going to head into some musical selections right now. When we come back, we'll talk about the benefits of grilling since the month of July is dedicated to grilling. If this is a cooking method that you're interested in learning about, I suggest you stay tuned in. If it's something you'd like to learn more about, of course, stay tuned in. Let's get into some more musical selections. The voice of Sheryl Crow. This one is entitled Soak Up the Sun.

That was some Vanessa Carlton for you. On a Thursday morning. If you're out of time, call Matai's The Food Market on 227-0022 or email them at mataisales@hotmail.com to place your order in for delivery. So please make sure you take advantage of that particular service offered at Matai's. So let's talk about grilling. Are you a fan of grilling? Do you like grilled foods? So grilling is a fast and healthy cooking method that naturally reduces your fat and calorie intake, making excess grease drips away from the food, making sure that it drips away from the food. The heat then locks in essential vitamins and moisture while providing a signature smoky flavor without requiring heavy oils and butter. So grilling is usually an outdoor activity if you're going to be grilling. And I highly suggest you do. Make sure you go down there to Matai's and pick up some sunscreen as well, right? Because Lord knows this sun is not for the weak. Stay hydrated out there, you guys. So let's talk about the key advantages. It's lower fat and calories. Since food doesn't sit in its own grease, you consume significantly less fat than pan frying or even deep frying your foods. So that's one of the main benefits of, or the key advantage of grilling foods. This leads to nutrient retention. Rapid cooking time prevents vital nutrients such as riboflavin, thiamine, and vitamin C from being lost in water or in cooking oil. So in that way, your meat or your whatever it is that you're grilling gets to retain the nutrients. And it enhances flavor. So the high heat, Millard, reaction caramelizes natural sugars and creates a charred smoky taste that eliminates the need for extra fat and sauces or flavor. Additional sauces and spices you have to add on it because the meat is flavored with the meat juice. It's versatile. 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I had some friends that grilled pineapple and pork. 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
1: Well, folks, this is where I must take my leave, but thank you for spending some time with me on this beautiful Thursday. 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Thanks for tuning in, and I hope you enjoy grilling over the weekend. You can pick up the meats that you're going to be grilling, all of the ingredients that you need for grilling, and even the tongs that you got to grill with. All right. Thanks for joining us once again. Have a terrific rest of your Thursday. I'll join you again tomorrow. Yeah, tomorrow, Friday. We're going to be discussing on our food calendar. Let's see what we've got lined up. Tomorrow it's French Friday. Tomorrow it's going to be Pizza Day in Brazil. It's going to be Kebab Day. We're going to learn about kebabs. And of course, we're going to learn about Pina Colada. Bye-bye, everybody.
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Through fasting and prayer, we believe in the impossible becoming possible. 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This transformative program is brought to you by the Universal Church, where new life awaits you. 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At 162 Charlotte and Wellington Street, the Universal Church, where a new life is waiting for you.

Pleasant good day to you, Guyana. May the God of the Bible bless your life abundantly. This program is brought to you today by the Universal Church of the Kingdom of God. I want to encourage you now to stay tuned with us. We are going to be with you until 12:30, bringing to you nothing else but the good news and the hope that no matter what you are facing, no matter what you are going through, there is a way out for you. Call a friend, call a neighbor, call a loved one. Let them know that the UCKG is on air. Our lines will be open up in just a few so that we can be able to speak with you who are in need of help. You that you have tried everything. That's what, you know, you have come to. That's the conclusion that you have come to. You tried everything, but nothing worked. Well, this program is for you, brought by God to change your life, to change your story. We are going to listen together to this wonderful testimony. And in just a few, we'll be right back with all of you, bringing to you more good news, sharing with you what's taking place Fridays in the Universal Church, what the hands of God have been doing in the lives of people. We'll be right back.

0: How was your life before, Mr. Vishal?
1: We had a broken family. Our dad used to abuse us. My mom leave the home, leave me and my two sisters. And at that time, we had nowhere to go. So our best choice was to go at the seawall and kill ourselves. Because we had no family. We had nothing. So after that, we end up and we find a place. We rent it. It was like, you will be sleeping and rain falling and water will be dripping on us. But we couldn't have done anything better. So a day, my mom was in town and a pastor invited her to come at the church. And she come at the church, she come home. She invited us as well to come at the church. We come. I saw the pastors, them speaking about tithes. And I wanted to try it. No one forced me. I wanted to try it. I wanted to be on the altar as I am today, giving my testimony about how God helped me and my family. I used the water. I learned about tithes, how powerful tithes is. Today, we have no suicidal thoughts. I have my own business.
0: Did you ever try to kill yourself or just...
1: Yeah, I tried to kill myself many times. I can remember a time we were coming to church. I was driving and I pulled the steering to the river, but my steering eventually pulled back. I always tried to kill myself while driving.
0: Because of the problems. You thought that by killing yourself, your life would change.
1: That will solve everything. I wouldn't have nothing to worry about.
0: But when you became a faithful to God, faithful tithe, put God first, that desire didn't come anymore.
1: No. I used to criticize tithes. I never believed in it. I used to criticize it. And 2019, I was in OER service. And I determined by my faith that a new starting will begin for me. I determined my home, my business, 2019. And 2020, the ending of the year, we moved into our own house. I achieved another car, and I achieved my business. My family is blessed. We no longer try to kill ourselves. We most try to help others.
0: So, no pastor, no one forced you to become a tither.
1: No one forced me to become a tither. I forced myself. I used to be ashamed of the church. When the first started to come, my friends would say, the church have snake, the church this church stuff. I was like, okay, one day I will have you here with me. I see several of them right now with me here.
0: Because they saw blessings in your life. On those days, they knew you were going to the church, but they made that question, where is your God? No more suicide?
1: No more suicidal thoughts.
0: No more misery?
1: No more misery.
0: So God has blessed your business, you have a business?
1: Now I have a flourishing workshop. I have a wonderful business. I have a great income. My life is blessed. My family is blessed. And I have nothing to worry about.
0: You have money, you have house, you have bikes, you have cars. We understand. What about inside of you? There is peace, or you are that person that, why? Something's missing.
1: I am free of all suicidal thoughts. I am free of all misery. I'm happy. I'm a happy, happy soul. I just can't explain.
0: Your faith has blessed you.
2: When there is no peace within the mind, no place can bring rest. You may even change your environment and your routine, but your troubled mind goes with you. Even when there is no noise on the outside, there is no tranquility within. And at night, the lights go out. But the thoughts do not.
3: I had depression for 2 years.
2: There are times that even your pillow can bring a moment of peace. The mind is one of the main entry points for evil into a person's life.
4: It's in their minds that I speak, that I act like they do, like they act. Yeah.
5: So you mean your field of action is the mind?
4: If I control the mind, I control the whole body.
2: This Friday, come to fight for your deliverance. You will receive the white point of light, the place in your pillowcase, for the conquest of peace.
3: When I turned on the TV, discharge program was on. Right away when the pastor prayed for me, he prayed for me like 3 minutes.
0: 3 minutes you were healed from depression?
3: Yes, Bishop.
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0: Welcome back, Guyana. There you heard what by faith took place in the life of this person. Note that God didn't change. His power is alive and available until today for those who are willing, for those who are willing to take a leap of faith, a step of faith, for those who gives him the chance to bring a transformation in their lives. What's the situation that have been pulling you down? What's the situation that have been taking away your peace? Perhaps you do not sleep well at night. You are tormented in your mind. You are not able to think straight. Everything is hairwired for you. Now is your chance. Now is your time to take a step of faith and see the power of the Almighty God working greatly in your life. 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We are going to assist you. Listen now to this wonderful testimony. We will be right back with all of you in just a few.
1: Miss Shellyan, how was your life before?
2: My bishop, I was sick for 2 years. I had a bleeding. Not only the bleeding, my hair, I was losing my hair, my sight. And I ran to the doctor. I ran to many doctors. I ran private doctors, the public. And I couldn't get no help, no recovery. I even ran to the Bush doctor. Yes.
1: So 3 years, bleeding, losing the hair, what else?
2: And my sight.
1: And sight.
2: Yes.
1: Small,
2: yeah. Yes.
1: So you went to private doctors, public doctors, a Bush doctor, and spend money going to this place.
2: Yes. And even, you know, when running to the doctors, I can get no help. I didn't get no help from the doctors then. And my husband also gave up on me because he said he spent a lot of money on me. And he gave up on me. So a day my daughter was watching the program, and she saw the program, and she said, "Ma, as she's calling your father. She says, father gave up on you. Look at this program." I said, "Which program?" She said, "Look on the TV." So I get up and I look at the program. She said, "Let's go to this church." I said, "But I don't know where is this church." So I decided to go and ask my husband.
1: So your daughter showed her the past on the TV.
2: Yeah.
1: Is saying that there is a way, right? Your people are testifying that family were restored, that sick, you saw the sick being healed, right? Your daughter showed that, right?
2: Yeah. So I gone and asked my husband. He said, "Oh, that church is right next to me." He was the one to hold my hand.
1: But he brought
2: yes, you. Yes. So Bishop, the day when I come here, I come here with the bleeding. I come here with the blurry. I come here very weak. And that day when I leave this church, I could walk because I can't walk on my own.
1: Okay.
2: I even stopped eat food. I used to drink like soup like a baby. Yes, but that day, I walked from here to the park. And that same very day, I could able to cook. I could able to do things.
1: So you were bleeding. You were getting weak, no?
2: Yes.
1: So you didn't have strength to walk. That day when you left the church, you could walk a long distance.
2: Yes. That same very day I was healed from my bleeding. Yes. And so I continue coming to church. Do what the man of God has said. Use the blessed water as a medication. And today I'm healed from every sickness that was trouble.
1: The blurry sight.
2: Yes. Yes.
1: No more. The hair stopped falling.
2: Falling out. Yes.
1: So, how long you are in the church?
2: December, going to make 4 years since.
1: What do you think that these 4 years, 3 years you were bleeding, plus 4 years, if you were still bleeding for 7 years with problem, how would be your life today, Bishop?
2: Bishop, I'm going to be alive today. I could be that person today.
1: You understand that?
2: Yes.
1: So it is work. You said when I came and I did what the man of God told to do, right?
2: Yes.
1: The chains of prayer. You drink the blessed water.
2: Yes.
1: Come Sundays.
2: Every Sunday.
1: Today, strong.
2: Yes,
1: strong. No, do like this with your hair. No more bleeding and the good sight. Your faith has healed you. Miss Shellyan.
3: Miracles.
4: I had cervical cancer. I went to many hospitals. I took the bottle of Kero and I drank the Kero.
3: Blessed water.
4: If it was not for that TV program, I should have been dead. I was going through spiritual attack. I had breathing problem, cervical cancer. Evil spirit that used to come and sleep with me at night. I was so depressed, frustrated, that one day I took the bottle of Kero with my baby in my hand, and I drank the Kero. When the evil spirit comes and the evil spirit sleep with me, when I got up in the morning, I would feel so weak. I used to get so angry at every little thing. As soon as anybody say anything to me, I would just like yay at them. Even if it is something good they're saying to me, I would just yay at them all the time. I went so far that something used to tell me to hit my big daughter in her head and kill her. I could remember one night I took a guava wood and I hit her in her head. And she started to like struggle. And I went inside, it's like, I don't even care what happened to her. Our foster father came out and he said, what is wrong with you? What is going on with you? And I went to bed, didn't even look at her. Because of the depression, then I had cervical cancer. I went to many hospitals. They said that I have to undergo surgery. And I did not allow them to operate on me because they said that they did not give blood. So I came from there. After using a medication, it's not working. I decided to go to Georgetown Hospital. I went there for a while. They even told me to use molasses because after I was bleeding and I started to get weak, they told me to use molasses every morning. Still, that was not working. One day I turned on the TV and I saw the program, the church program. The pastor was talking, he was showing people giving testimony, get delivered from different spiritual attack, different sickness and so forth. And at the end of the program, he said to get a glass of water so that he would bless it and he would drink the water. I blessed my water and I drank my water, and that night I slept well. That was the Wednesday I looked at the TV program. And the Friday, I decided to go to the church. And when I got there, I explained to the pastor my situation. Then he told me about the chain of prayers. And I started to go Monday, Wednesday, and Friday, Sunday too. And then I started to see improvement. I started to sleep well at night. Then the bleeding problem stopped, but I was still getting the biting inside of my tummy. And when I had to go for my next examination, I asked the pastor to please pray for me so that when I go back for my next examination, they would see no trace of no cancer inside of my belly. And when they examined me, they was amazing. They wanted to know what did I use, because it was not seen anything. They sent me back to do back all the tests, and everything was negative. If it was not for that TV program, I should have been there.
3: Miracles.
4: I had cervical cancer.
0: She said, if it was not for that TV program, I could have been dead. And this is the reality. Think about your case now that is between life and death. Maybe if you do not take the step before things get too late, before this sickness spreads more throughout your body, before something worse happens, before this depression takes a toll on you and things move from one stage to another, perhaps it's going to get worse. But I'm here today to let you know that where there is a will, there is a way. And if you're willing, tomorrow, Friday, is the day of deliverance, where people are going to be coming together from the first service to the last, 7 a.m., all of us pastors will be together with the bishop in the first service, 7 a.m., to fight on your behalf. Also, we are going to have 8:30. We are going to have 10 a.m. in the morning, mainly, and also 12 lunch hour, 3 p.m., and our last service in the evening at 6 p.m. The hour now is 11 hours 57. I would like to encourage you to hold close your glass, your bottle of water. Prepare yourself to pause a bit, to stop your car, because we are going to pray in a few. Call a friend that is in the hospital, that is sick. 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Tell them to turn on now to 89. They can tune in online as well, because we are going to pray together in just two more minutes to go.

In our busy lives, finding a moment for prayer can be challenging, but it's essential to nourish your soul. So prepare your glass of water and gather together with your family, because we will bless this water, and through faith, you will experience the power of God, blessing your life.

My Lord and Father, together with people all across our wonderful nation, I pray, my God, that you shine your light, that you manifest, my God, and materialize your holy and mighty power in the life of this person to bring about a great and extraordinary change in their lives. Do what no one else is able to do in the life of this person. Let your power, my God, to remove the depression. This person that is listening to me at this moment and even to leave their home, they have been for a while, for a long time in your house. They used to come to church, but now they don't find strength anymore. They feel weak, they feel depressed, they feel down. So many problems are coming against them left, right, and center. And they don't know where else to turn. Give the strength to this person, my God, to stand up and fight. As your word says in the book of Joel, chapter 3 and verse 10, let the weak say, I am strong. So, my Lord, do not allow this person to remain weak, to remain down, discouraged, to die in this shame, in this sickness. They did not come into the world in this way, and they cannot live the world in this way. So, my God, let your power, my God, to intervene at this very moment. I so bless and consecrate your water in the name of Jesus Christ, so that when you drink of it, you may experience the power of the living God upon your life by faith. In Jesus' name, amen. Drink of your water and be blessed by faith.

0: Blow the trumpet in Zion. Call a holy assembly. Gather the people before the Lord. There are moments when pain becomes too heavy, when shame speaks louder than hope, and distress surrounds the soul like a dry and empty land. In the days of Joel, the land was suffering. The harvest had failed. Joy had dried up. There was no relief. But in the middle of devastation, God gave a direction. Consecrate a fast. Call a holy assembly. This is not just a meeting. This is a cry before the altar. This Sunday, we will present to God our pain, our shame, our distress, and everything that has dried up in our lives. Because when the people gather in faith, when the cry reaches heaven, God answers from Zion. Come to the Holy Assembly.
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0: The God who sees the pain is the God who can restore life again.
2: That's right, Guyana. This is what is going to be happening this Sunday. Sunday now will be the Sunday of the Holy Assembly. As the words of God use the prophet Joel to declare, call a holy assembly. Let them come in weeping and fasting. And this is what we're going to be doing this Sunday. We are calling the Holy Assembly. We're sounding the trumpet for all to hear. And as the book of Revelation says, let the one who has an ears hear what the Spirit of the Lord says to the church. So the trumpet is being sounded over your radio. God is calling you this Sunday to the Holy Assembly. 7 a.m. sharp, make the sacrifice. Wake up early. Prepare yourself to give your best to the Lord. Prepare your bottle of water to bring with you this Sunday to receive the drop of miracle. And also you're going to be learning more about the campaign of faith, the journey to Mount Sinai.
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3: My name is Teresa Winter. Before coming to the Universal Church, my life was in a mess. It was very, very disturbed in the past. I was diagnosed with heart cancer. I did heart surgery in the hospital in a time of March month. And after doing the heart surgery, the doctor that did my heart surgery said it went well. Everything went well. As time passed, my sickness got worse. That the doctors did not know what was going on with my sickness. It just was being more and more on my health. I was in the bed waiting to get discharged, but did not get discharged. Why? Because my sickness got more and more worse. The things that came to my mind was, no, I cannot make it anymore. My husband was visiting me and encouraging me and say, yes, you could make it, you could make it. At time, and I said, no. I told my husband to come to visit me no more. I cannot make it. It's better I die. That was the thoughts came to my mind when I was on the bed. As time passed, my husband was getting so frustrated with me being in the hospital, my children being home, and he went through depression that he started to drink. He didn't know what more to do. That time came when the doctors told my husband, My health is very complicated. It's very complicated. Only God could do what he has to do. We can't do anything anymore. During the time of my time in hospital, my husband used my business money or our business money to buy medications for me. The medications that was one of the most expensive is a bag of milk that worth $6,000. But I could not eat, I could not drink, nothing, not even water. The tube that used to go along with the milk, every time the milk finished is another sack. And that was the most expensive thing that I used to live on in the hospital. I would say approximately 1 million. It's over 1 million. Just on medications, not talking about side what my husband use, just medication was over 1 million. So the doctors invited my husband to bring my children to see me for the last. My husband did. He bring my children. I did not know anything. But the children came to visit me. His sister invited him to the Universal Church. And he decided now to say yes, to go to the church, to listen to the pastor, seek for advice from the pastor. The pastor advised him to come to church, use his faith, receive the blessed water, use it with faith, and he did it. Receive the oil. He did it as the pastor gave instructions. While I was on life support now, my husband bring the water. I was on dying bed. He said, this water is from the Universal Church. You always wanted this blessed water. You always wanted this church. I feel happy. I feel that, yes, this is it. And I drank it. After getting discharged from the ICU to another room, I feel my life was regaining back. So after being discharged from the hospital, the day I got discharged, the doctors told me that I am a living miracle, because I was actually gone. They didn't know what more to do with me. I was gone. So after being discharged, I came home knowing that everything was done. My business run down and my life like now saying that, oh, I have to start back. But I continue with the faith that I used to watch the television. I continue watching the television program at the Universal Church, and I used to use the blessed water with glass. As the pastor or the bishop is preaching, I use my glass of water. I prayed with it. And that's where I got more faith to know that God do exist. Well, today I can say my life is transformed. My family is transformed. I was baptized. I made my choice that knowing that I want to be saved more and to save souls, I had to baptize today. My family, my husband, my children are all in the Universal Church. Today my life is changed. My financial is blessed. And I am healed. I feel I'm real blessed. Because why? Now I know that there is a living God that is working in my life. And as how he is working in my life and my family life, he could also work in yours also. It's just we have to have faith and come to the Universal Church. Try the Universal Church. Come, bring your family and see that God do exist.

pasar, I was a victim of depression. I was in a relationship for 5 years, and then I get to find out that the person had someone else. Because of this situation, I started to drink alcohol, and I go out with friends, and when I come back, I feel lonely. I had no peace inside of me. And at one time, I even go in a car, and while the car was driving speed, I jump out of the car. I was trying to find happiness, but I could not find it. So I say the best way is to jump out the car and kill myself. One day I was walking on the road, and I saw a group of people. And when I said I'm gonna see what they're sharing or anything, and while the car was driving speed, I jumped out of the car. I was trying to find happiness, but I could not find it. So I say the best way is to jump out the car and kill myself.

Today, after coming to the Universal Church, I learned how to defeat my depression. Today, I am a different person. I no longer suffer from depression. I have peace inside of me since I received the Holy Spirit. Today made 2 years since I'm free from my depression. I'm a happy person now. I know there are many people suffering from depression out there that want to commit suicide, that think they are not worthy. But I know that when you come to the church, there is something God can do for you and help you. Because the peace that I have, I want you out there to have this peace. So I'm encouraging you to come out, give your life to God, because that's the only way we can make it.

My father was addicted to alcohol, and every time he drinks, he used to throw words on us. Like, if me and my mommy alone at home, if daddy gone in the bush, if me and my mommy alone at home, I feel comfortable. But the minute I see daddy coming, a fear grow inside. There was one time I remember my father get into argument with my mom, and he ended up putting us out of the house, and we had to sleep outside during that whole night. Me, my mom, and my little sister. I suffer from depression for 20 years because of my parents, ups and downs. My father used to curse my mother a lot, and due to that, I used to feel like running away and leave everyone. I thought that I would be happy when I leave them. But same goes. Even though I'm away from them, I was never happy. I was invited to the Universal Church by a pastor, and there is where I learned, as I entered the church, I learned how to join the chain of prayer, and I also learned how to overcome depression. One day I was walking on the road, and I was invited by a pastor, and I accept the invitation. I learned about the chain of prayer without breaking it, and I learned how to become stronger by using my faith. During the time when I was in the Universal Church, attending meetings, chain of prayer after chain of prayer, there comes the fast of Daniel. Due to my perseverance, I was able to defeat my depression. Today, I am no longer depressed. I am free from depression. And I am happy. My advice to those who are watching my testimony right now is go to the nearest Universal Church. That is where I found my help. And for sure, you will find your help right there.

0: What's your name?
1: Shamila Mohan.
0: For how long you were bleeding?
1: For 13 years.
0: What was the problem they said you had?
1: Well, in 2009, I was lose a baby. And from then, I was having a bleeding problem until 2021. In May month in 2021, I was taking at least 3 times and go down to the hospital, but the doctor was not finding no complaint. For the past in them years, I was went in at different churches.
0: So the religion could not heal you. Churches could not heal you. Doctors and treatments could not heal you, because how much more or less you spend if you can with treatments, tests, and from lab to lab, do you remember?
1: Well, I was going to doctor until one day I was going to Georgetown Hospital and they drive me to a clinic and I was go up to eventually go to see a better doctor. Mm-hmm. And my husband tell me that every time I go into doctor, I finish out all the money. Yeah. So that I feel down for myself because I was like, it's not use. It no make no use because it's like everything I do is not make no sense.
0: The husband said, oh, you spend all the money and there is no result.
1: No result. And then I said, okay, fine, I'm not going today at the hospital back anymore.
0: Then what was the worst moment in your life?
1: The worst moment in my life when I was working as a business owner and a farmer. And every day I have to be there at the farm for work because you cannot leave that. That is everyday job. And I was every day there working, and I seen that my husband was not there for me, like helping me or giving me an opportunity. So I decide to go back to the church and do a work, saying that everything will change, but nothing didn't change. Everything get worse. And then I end up go to the hospital. I take in and I go to the hospital, and the doctor tell me that she cannot help me because they ain't finding no complaint at all. I was not me anymore, and I decided to go by my aunt, my father's sister, and decide to talk to her because they say that when you have stone, you could bleed and you could have a different kind of stone. So I reach her and I decide to go by her, and she tell me to come at Universal Church. And she said, Friday morning, make sure you get up and go early. And I decide and I come. When I came the first morning, I was not having strength to come in at the church. My dad to bring me. Mm-hmm. I was not having strength to walk more than only like 3 feet. Mm-hmm. When I walk 3 feet, it's all everything gone for me. The strength, everything. When I came, the bleeding stopped.
0: The first day?
1: Immediately the first time. It stopped. When I went to the washroom, come out, I see that no blood beat. Am I ready for leave the church? The Sunday, I was not having my strength the Friday, but the Sunday when I came with the water, blessed the water, drink it at upstairs, I just feel different, and I just start receive my strength. I was never diagnosed with no sickness in my body, all of going to the hospital, and at certain so, the doctor sent me to do a test, and they say I have H. pylori, was 3,000 and over. Was cannot be treated by nothing, only share antibiotic. I came and I buy all those tablets and drink it, but it not help. I came one day and I bring the tablet to the church and I said, this tablet will be the last. Mm-hmm. And I drink it with the water, mm-hmm, and everything disappear. I never have no sickness.
0: Amen. Your faith has healed you.
2: Due to family problems and my health, I suffer from depression for 1 year.

0: I started to develop like a burning in the stomach and pain, and then I feel like something like just moving in the stomach. I went to the doctor, I explained, they give me medication, I drink it, but nothing didn't work. A couple months after I went back because I was losing weight. I wasn't able to be eating. Anything I eat, it's just burning and paining. I cannot get to sleep. I end up and went and do some tests like diabetes, high cholesterol. But she told me to be away from fatty things. So I went and I did those tests and everything was normal. The sickness was getting into me like I was weak. I had no strength. And before I push myself to go to church, I stay home. This was the problem I had in my health. And now I started to get problem in my family with my daughter. I get to find out that she had a relationship with a bi. And we know the bi's who, so we didn't agree. My father and me, we didn't agree. And that led her to leave home. She was only 18, and it hurt me a lot for knowing that she was very young and going into this kind of a life that she's not prepared for. After she gone now, and I started to take her hand, I was crying, wasn't eating, and there it started to affect me. Now I started falling in depression, and there is the sickness. I forgot about the sickness. I was only onto her. So the sickness get more worse and worse on me because I could have started to eat anymore. It take down me now with the sickness. The sickness become more worse, more intense. I end up going to the doctor back then. I went there, I do a lot of tests. Everything was normal. There where I started to spend the money because I went to private hospital. I did all the tests. Everything was normal. I did an ultrasound. It shows nothing, and there was the lump moving inside of me, making a kind of noise-wise moving. So, and everybody, like, you know, when they come to see me, I was losing these weights. They say, you know, you should go and do a cancer test. I said, no, I don't have that. I don't have that. I stay to myself. I am not having that. Although they're seeing, like, you know, I'm losing weight. I cannot eat it. After they put me on diets. They take me off on all, like fish, like chicken, everything they take me off. Everything that is fatty, they take me off. So I was just like using steamed vegetables and fruits. I went back to Friday. The Friday was, I was ready to go into church. There is my head started swinging. I was like weak. I couldn't even like stand up properly. The 2 foot will pain. I will feel the burning in the stomach, the pain in the stomach, and my head will keep swinging. Then the pastor who was there first when I attended the church, he come back to the church and he did not see me couple well service. So he came to my home. So that Friday, something came to me and said, don't go. And I said, no, I am going. That Lord, if I have to fall in your house today, I am going. So I ready and I went, and I went early. When the service finished, he had me sit down. And he said, Miss Anita, you know that you don't have a physical sickness. You have a spiritual sickness. And I take the phone call, the doctor said, I postponed everything. I'm not coming. I already healed. I even told him, I don't know if you believe in the universal church, but I am a member there and I already healed. He messaged me and said, amen. And that was it. And from there, now I started to see I have the strength. I feel a differentness. I could go every day to the church, and I start to feel the lump inside of me just disappear. My health now it's normal. I could do my housework. I could eat what I could have eat. I have the strength in my body. And my family now, my daughter, we relationship is good. She's visiting me every weekend. She's at my home. She's pregnant. And she's there, the boy is there too. We have no arguments. We just forget about the past. Today, now, I am strong. I don't take any more stress. I have no depression. I am happy. Even my family, them, they say, oh, I see the changes in you now. When I talk to my mother, she said, I can see the difference in your voice that you are strong. I said, yes, Jesus has made me strong again. I didn't put God first. And I just want to say that the one that we have to put first is God. I even told him in my prayer that God, You didn't let me down, I let you down. Because I didn't put him first in my problem. That is the thing that I didn't do. So I will advise, you know, that put him first, be in your chain of prayer, be faithful in your ties, because I am, and I could see his power manifest.
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1: With the news, I am Lazini Yearwood. Good day. Cordell August, 22, and Eon Headley, 35, were killed by gunmen riding on a motorcycle late last night at Vigilance East Coast Demerara. In a release, police headquarters said the incident occurred around 22 hours. It was noted that initial investigations found that the victims were among a gathering of persons at a shop in the area when two men, dressed in black and riding a motorcycle, approached them, during which the suspects allegedly discharged several rounds in their direction. Both men received suspected gunshot wounds and were escorted to the Enmore Regional Hospital by public-spirited citizens, where they were pronounced dead by doctors on duty. The bodies were examined and suspected gunshot wounds were observed. They were thereafter escorted to the Memorial Gardens Funeral Home, where they are awaiting post-mortem examinations. No arrests have been made. Investigations continue. Minister of Human Services and Social Security Dr. Vindhya Prasad is urging persons to put away digital devices and become more involved in their children's early development, warning that children under the age of 2 should not be exposed to screen time. Speaking at the opening of the 2026 Early Childhood Development Conference yesterday, Dr. Prasad acknowledged that technology has become an unavoidable part of modern life. However, she said parents must be mindful of how it is introduced to young children, particularly during the critical stages of brain development. Dr. Prasad stressed that parents remain a child's first teachers and should lead by example through their actions rather than their words. A 34-year-old labourer from Parika East Bank Essequibo has been remanded to prison after being charged in connection with an ongoing investigation into the alleged possession of 10 AK-47 rifles without a license. Ryan Singh, also known as Satan, was charged with conspiracy to commit a felony, contrary to Section 33 of the Criminal Law Offences Act, Chapter 801. The charge stems from an investigation into the alleged unlawful possession of 10 AK-47 rifles at East Coast Barbies. Singh appeared before Magistrate Alicia George at the Lenora Magistrates Court yesterday, where the charge was read to him. He pleaded not guilty to the offence. Bail was refused and he was remanded to prison. The case has been adjourned to July 10, 2026. Further afield, Cuba has denounced the ruthless U.S. embargo against the island during a United Nations General Assembly debate. Minister of Foreign Affairs Bruno Rodriguez told the UN that the government of the United States is carrying out against Cuba a multidimensional, non-conventional warfare that has already lasted for almost 7 decades now and has become ever more cruel and more ruthless during the last 7 months. Many of the world's regional blocs, including countries in Africa and the Caribbean, expressed their support for Cuba and condemned the US blockade. And finally, Russia has fully banned exports of diesel after Ukrainian drone strikes on its refineries triggered widespread fuel shortages and as the global energy market braces for more disruption in the Strait of Hormuz. Russian Deputy Prime Minister Alexander Novak announced the ban in a televised meeting alongside President Vladimir Putin, saying the decision was intended to increase supplies to the domestic market. Russia had already imposed a partial ban that prevents non-producers like fuel traders from selling diesel abroad. Yesterday's ban extends that restriction to producers, encompassing the entirety of the market. Natalia Lasoda, senior oil products analyst at Energy Aspects, explained to the CNN. You can get the latest news and sports at newsroom.gy. I'm Zinnia Earwood. Thanks for listening.
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11: 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The time check, it is 12:45. As I say, a pleasant good afternoon and welcome down to Music Mazza on a throwback Thursday, the 9th of July, 2026. I need you to go and chat here, keeping our company up until 3 p.m. with some good throwback vibes. And of course, we have that request segment where you, the listener, and the fans could get an opportunity to request a song that you would like to hear. And it has to be a throwback song. And of course, you guys could send the name of the song and the singer, like I always say every Thursday, because these throwback songs have different versions and singers. All right. So you send the name of the song and the singer, the name of the singer as well. And I'll try my best to play it for you within that request segment. So yeah, shouting out to everyone. And to send that, you could do so through WhatsApp at 655-0326. That is 655-0326. As we kick things off this afternoon with some country vibes. So yes, we're taking you with some country vibes this afternoon. And this is Vince Gill, I Still Believe in You.

0: was Woody Lee. Snap back. 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It is 13 hours. Going to be right back with you after the short commercial break.
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2: Saturday, July 25th, all roads lead to the Ramada Princess Poolside for Super League Bacchanal. Watch the Super League cricket action live. And then, the King of Energy takes over the stage. KI and the band Triveni. Also featuring Terry Godraj, Elsa Lisa, Emily Moore, the Super League Bacchanal. Ramada Princess.

That's right. Shout out to the folks up in Burbies there as well. 89.3. And of course, you're locked into 89.1 FM. Let me say a pleasant good afternoon to Marianne, who's locked in, and also Rafi of Montreal. And also the man Kamal Hamid, who is getting some lunch and enjoying the vibes on a Throwback Thursday. Also, we have a good afternoon and happy Throwback Thursday to everyone listening. And that is coming from Auntie Mina up in the Bushlot Burpees. And we also have a very pleasant good afternoon, Golden Child, wishing you and everyone a happy Throwback Thursday and a blessed remainder of the day. Of course, that is coming from Pamela Citra and Henricks. And we have the folks up in Kitty, who's locked in there, Shawnee and her crew, who is wishing everyone locked in to the Pulse of Guyana, NT and 89.1, a great Throwback Thursday. Also, we have Navini, who's locked in and enjoying the nice tunes here while doing some window cleaning. Okay, we'll take your time there and do continue to enjoy. And we have Shamia and Wahida saying good afternoon to everyone. And of course, happy Throwback Thursday from the folks there at Serendipity Gift Shop, Auntie Hema and her crew. And we have Auntie Nalini Singh, who is locked in as well. Right, yes, interesting. Well, you do have a great vacation, Auntie Nalini Singh, of course, and to Radhika James there, to her family as well. Good afternoon to you and everyone who's locked in. Of course, we cannot forget Auntie Lally Turner Crudong and Mondrebo Market, and of course, Auntie Ruby. To all our regular listeners, to those of you who have already requested your song, and we have a few more opening spots, so you guys could send us the name of the song and the name of the artist to 6550326. All right, that's 6550326 as we continue here this afternoon. Here is another Vince Gill. This one is called When I Call Your Name.

Fool Such As I. The time check, it is 18 minutes past that 1 o'clock hour. As we continue with some country vibes here this afternoon, let me say good afternoon to Mr. Rudy, who's saying a happy throwback Thursday to everyone listening. Saturday night.

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And let me say good afternoon to Shoba, who is locked in as well. Here is Reba McIntyre with One Promise Too Late.

And we want to extend our condolences once again to the Sudial family and the passing of Mr. Sudial there, especially from Auntie Lalito, who is saying good afternoon to everyone, and she's offering her sympathy to Navita on the passing of her father there, as well as Auntie Ruby, shouting out to everyone. She is also offering her sympathy to the Sudial family. All right, just about 13 hours, 31. We have two more selections, and we're going to pause for that short commercial break and dive right into the request segment when we get back. So this is Shenandoah, and this one is Next to You, Next to Me, and then we have Tanya Tucker. If It Don't Come Easy, then that short commercial break. So let's get into that.

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1: Back with you, the time has now moved on to 13 hours 44. And let me say good afternoon to Nazarene. And Farhana as well, who's saying good afternoon to everybody locked in and hope everyone is having a good day so far. And also we have here extending my condolences to the Suriel family. That's coming from Auntie Radhika James. And of course, extending our sincere condolences to the entire Suriel family, especially to Navi, to her brother and mom. May his wonderful soul rest in peace. That is coming from Auntie Hema and the family. All right, so it's about that time that I kick things off into the request segment. And the first selection is coming from Gino Vanelli. And this one is called Hearts to Be in Love. This was requested by Mary Ann. And then we have There's a Reason by The Cascades, requested by Rafio. Enjoy these two selections.

0: And we had our first two selection there in the request segment. Gino Vannelli, Hurts to Be in Love, and the Cascades, There Is a Reason. And now we have Dreaming of a Little Island, and this was requested by Auntie Mina up in Bushlot Burbies, and this was done by Judy Boucher. And then after that, we have Magdalena by Demi Rousas. All right, that was requested by Pamela Seacher and Hendrix. So do enjoy these two selections.
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0: Well, the world of music is mourning the loss of another big singer, and it's not other than Gaynor Sullivan, professionally known as Bonnie Tyler. She passed away on the 8th of July. Her family and team, they announced that Bonnie unexpectedly passed away last night in a hospital in Portugal as a result of the illness she was being treated for. And she was known professionally as Bonnie Tyler. She was a Welsh singer and songwriter known for her distinctive husky voice. She came to prominence with the release of her debut album, studio album, that is, The World Starts Tonight, and its singles Lost in France and More Than a Lover. And many more hits. She was born on June the 8th, 1951, and she passed away July the 8th, 2026. So she recently celebrated her 75th birthday. So yes, another loss there. So it's with all due respect, I'm going to play the song of the day, and it's a popular one. I know you guys know it, and it's a total eclipse of the heart. So without any delay,
1: here is your song of the day.

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All right, back with you. And remember, shipping items to and from Guyana, check out Diamond Insurance, Diamond Insurance Time. It is 13 minutes past that 2 o'clock hour. And before we continue in the request segment, I just want to say good afternoon to Auntie Paro, who is shouting out to everyone locked into the program, especially to Mr. Rudy, to Auntie Hema, to Auntie Meetup in Bushlot Burbies, Auntie Ruby, everyone. She's shouting out to everyone who is locked in. Well, let's continue. We have the Drifters, a Spanish Lace, and this was requested by Shamia. And then we have Angelina, this by Richard Marks. This was requested by Navini. Continue to enjoy here this afternoon on the Pulse of Guyana.

Richard Marx with Angelina. Angelia, that is. Saying good afternoon to Christina. Hope you're enjoying your day so far. Remember, big savings are here at Quartz. Get up to 60% off selected small appliances and save on the kitchen essentials you love. It's a three-day sale happening from today until the 12th of July. All right, so as we move on, we have John Denver. I'm leaving on a jet plane, requested by Auntie Nalini Singh. And then we have Celine Dion, I Love You. This was requested by... Yes, let me get it right. This was requested by Pretty. So you guys enjoy these two selections here.

check. 14 hours, 30. And I hope you guys are definitely enjoying these selections here in the request segment. And of course, we have Auntie Margaret requesting a Shanana. Those magic changes. And then we have Uncle Chabilal with Dr. Hook, When You're in Love with a Beautiful Woman. Do enjoy.

And we have Wesley Hamilton, Walk Away. And this one was requested by Auntie Radhika James. And she is dedicating this one in memory of her deceased husband. So, yes, Wesley Hamilton, Walk Away. And then we have Askita Davis, End of the World, requested by Shoba there. So you guys enjoy.

0: 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Gonna pause for a quick commercial break. 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
0: I'm back with you. The time is 14 hours 44. So it's the last segment of today's edition of Throwback Thursday. And let me quickly say good afternoon and a happy Throwback Thursday. Great vibes enjoying. That's coming from Auntie Babies on the west side. And also good afternoon to Auntie Doreen, the Taurus Queen. It's a little bit too late for you to request today. I'm so sorry, but definitely you can get this one next Thursday during the request segment. All right, so we have a few more to play. We have Neely Gagan, Kietale by Mahindra Kapoor, that was requested by Auntie Hema there from Serendipity. And then we have Misty Moonlight by Bobby Beer and Skeeter Davis. That was requested by Shairoon. And then we have Don't Tell Me Stories by Saskia and Sergey. Requested by Reshma Mahatu. Then we have Lady in Red, requested by Auntie Lalita. And then we have Jelly Roll, Heaven Took You Too Early. This was requested by Auntie Ruby. She's dedicating it to the Sudial family at there at this time. At the time, it's that time for them with the passing of Mr. Sudial. All right. And it is my time to wrap things up as well. Remember, on top of the hour, we have Ganesh coming up with Disability and You. Wishing you guys all the best. You know, it's always a pleasure being here. Until tomorrow for Party Friday, you guys take care, stay safe, have a good one, enjoy these remaining selections. Bye bye for now.
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I see. You're not coming home tonight. Well, what am I supposed to say? Yes, I know the reason. Goodbye.

0: I could be happy in just one little room with only a table and a chair. As happy as I'd be in a kingdom by the sea, darling, if you're there.
1: And I could be rich or I could be poor, but if you were by my side, I could be any place in this whole wide world, and I know that I'd be satisfied.

0: And now for our feature presentation. 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Feature
1: presentation. Welcome to Disability and You,
2: the program that looks at rights and issues that affect persons with disabilities.

0: Good afternoon, listeners, and welcome to another edition of Disability and You. I am your host, Ganesh Singh, and I'll be with you for approximately 1 hour. On this edition, my discussion will focus on blind education in Guyana, the current state, and the plans of the Ministry of Education to enhance education for children who are blind and visually impaired. To discuss this topic with me will be the newly appointed National Blind Education Officer, Rosemary Ramit. Rosemary is no stranger to our program, but she now has a new portfolio with the Ministry of Education. So she'll be sharing what she's done so far and the plans of the ministry to improve blind education across the 11 education districts. I trust that you had a productive day and you're looking forward to the weekend like I am. So let's pause for a short break. You're going to hear from our sponsors. And on the other side, I will be joined by Rosemary Ramit.
1: Hello?
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1: So it's your fault I'm late.
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0: With me in studio is Rosemary Ramit. We will be discussing the state of blind education in Guyana and what are the plans of the Ministry of Education to enhance education for children who are blind and visually impaired. Rosemary was recently appointed the National Blind Education Officer with the Ministry of Education with responsibility to set up systems or establish systems across the country to ensure that children who are blind and visually impaired can access a meaningful education. Rosemary, welcome to Disability and You, and first of all, congratulations on your recent appointment.
8: Thank you very much.
0: All right, let's start our discussion by sharing with the listeners a brief explanation on what is blind education, because persons might think that's a child and they should be part of the education system. But when we hear the term blind education, what are we really talking about?
8: Blind education, or education for the blind and visually impaired, what that really means is looking at our students who have visual impairments and assessing their needs. So they're going to have what we call access needs. And so it involves the establishment of support systems for these students, many of whom are attending mainstream schools, so that they can be able to complete school without any major challenge relating to their access needs or their disability. Mm-hmm. Yes.
0: And these are children that are attending mainstream schools?
8: Yes.
0: Mm-hmm. So what is the current state of blind education in Guyana? Well, let's say a couple of weeks ago prior to your appointment.
8: Right. So prior to my appointment, Georgetown is the only education district with a unit for the blind and visually impaired. And that's a unit where I used to work as a teacher, and we supported children who are blind and visually impaired. In the other regions, while you have children who are blind or low vision, the support provided to them was done more on an ad hoc basis. Mm-hmm. So whenever a teacher or a parent might reach out to the Department of Education, that's when support would be provided to that learner.
0: So it was not done in a structured way?
8: No. Mm-hmm.
0: So tell us what your role entails.
8: So as I mentioned, my role entails helping the ministry, guiding the ministry through their SEND department and the regional diagnostic center to guide the ministry on establishing and developing support systems in all 10 administrative regions and, of course, 11 education districts. And so the first task that I set out to do was to establish a database of all our learners across the 10 regions. And with this identification of these children, many of whom were not previously known to their department or, their SEND officers and so on.
0: Known as having a visual disability.
8: As having a visual impairment, right?
0: But they were in schools.
8: Yes, they're in school. And so with that identification, we now have numbers.
0: And what's that number like?
8: We have approximately 280 children across the country.
0: That's in all 10 administrative regions?
8: Yes. With region 1, 6, and 10 having the highest numbers in the 40s all the way to about 80 children.
0: And that's children who are either totally blind or low vision.
8: Or low vision, yes. And these are children who were registered by their parents as having a visual impairment.
0: So based on this database, did you do any secondary screening to ensure that they meet the criteria for low vision support from the ministry?
8: Yes, well, the first step in the screening was really the telephone call. So I made over 400 telephone calls.
0: But that's getting onto 400 persons, but multiple calls, I'm sure.
8: Yes, yes. To call and have a conversation with the parent, to learn more about the child's diagnosis, learn how they're functioning in school, because it's quite interesting to note that when people hear the term visually impaired, they think of someone who's totally blind. Mm-hmm. And so if you ask a parent, is your child low vision? They'll say no. But then when I ask them, does your child complain of seeing blurry in class? They'll say yes. Does your child have to sit in front of the class all of the time? They'll say yes. Does your child hold the book extremely close to their face when they're reading? Yes. And so all of these are characteristics of a child who is low vision, because they're not able to see, even with the aid of glasses, they're still not able to have 20/20 vision, mm-hmm. right? And so I was able to have those conversations with the parents, and
0: it must have been very tedious.
8: It was a long process, but a process that was definitely worth the effort, because now I can say to the ministry, these are our numbers, these are the supports that the children require, whether it's large print all the way to Braille and assistive technology. And so we have that data to actually support the work that we're going to do.
0: Mm-hmm.
8: Yeah.
0: So how did you get the names, or how did you come up with the list of persons to call?
8: Well, the National Commission on Disability would have completed their national database of persons with disabilities. Mm-hmm. And that was done through a house-to-house
0: survey.
8: Survey. And so I was able to request that list of persons under a certain age mm-hmm. who were registered as having low vision or a visual impairment.
0: Mm-hmm. And based on your findings of having approximately 280 children who are either blind or visually impaired or low mm-hmm. vision, and you mentioned that region 1, 6, and 10 mm-hmm. have some of the highest numbers.
8: Mm-hmm.
0: Do you plan to visit these regions to conduct on-site screening and further assessments and so on with the children?
8: Yes, well, in the next coming 8 to 10 weeks, I'll actually be traveling to all of the other regions to meet with the children to conduct further assessment. Now, what that assessment will look like is, while I'm not a medical professional mm-hmm. and I don't, I always have that disclaimer that I'm not a medical professional. What I do is conduct functional vision assessments. And what that...
0: And you're trained to conduct that?
8: Yes. And what that simply means is that I'm looking at how the child uses whatever amount of vision they have. How are they using it in class? And how are they using it when they go into the school's compound? And, you know, asking them questions about how does the light affect them? And checking to see what font size they're comfortable reading. Checking to see their reading endurance. So can they read for very long periods of time? Or do they need breaks in between? And so what, and the screening now, the data from the screening and the assessment will help me to now recommend to the regions and to the schools what accommodations the child will need in class.
0: And what do you mean accommodations? Just
8: For example,
0: deconstruct that first, please.
8: Right. So, for example, we might have a child who needs to be seated in front of the class all of the time, and they may need font size 16 or 18 to be able to read comfortably. So, when we make that recommendation to the school, the school now has that responsibility of ensuring that when a new teacher comes into the class and decides that, okay, I want to change around the class, that they don't put this child at the back of the class,
0: mm-hmm.
8: right? And that when they're administering exams, that the exam paper has the required font size so that the child can be able to write their exam without any major challenges. And even when they're writing national exams, like recently we had a grade day reading assessment and a grade 5 exams, we were able to provide papers in large print in 3 regions for those children who needed it. So that's what the data will help us mm-hmm. to do, make recommendations to the school to ensure that they're...
0: But when you make these recommendations and you discuss each child's challenges with the officials from the school and probably the SEN officer from their respective education district, are you guys developing a learning education plan, an individual education plan for that child, so that any teacher that comes into that class or any new teacher would be able to follow that plan to work with that child?
8: Yes. Well, that's my task. And mm-hmm. so after the assessment, the in-person assessment with the child, I will now prepare a report with individual recommendations for each child. And that will be disseminated to the regional SEN officers and then to the head teachers of the respective schools. And added to that, we also have training plan for mainstream teachers so that they can be able to identify these children in their classrooms and provide accommodations and modifications for these children in their classrooms. And as I said, it's not anything that is so complex that you have to go out of your way to put these accommodations in place. It might just be that the child needs to be in front of the class. or maybe they need to be closer to the blackboard or the whiteboard than the other children, right? Or maybe, you know, you need to give them the handout so that they can write from that because they're not able to see on the board because of glare and all of those things. You know, so we're hoping.
0: So it's not like things that are that cannot be implemented in the short term.
8: No, no, no. These are very, very simple modifications and accommodations.
0: So why do you think that, one, these measures were not put in place before, and two, you have parents that, even though their child might be experiencing issues with their sight, do not acknowledge that, you know, there is a problem and we should seek help?
8: So the first is that these children were not identified before, right? And the issue with the identification is, like I said, people always think of the end of the spectrum with visual impairments. So, for example...
0: And that's the blind, the end, yeah, so the extreme.
8: Right, so like totally blind. That's what they're thinking of. And so, you know, the officers, the regional officers would send out messages to the head teachers asking, you know, do you have a child with a visual impairment? They would say, no, we don't have a child like that. So, for example...
0: And that's the blind, the end, yeah, so the like, extreme.
8: Right, so like totally blind. That's what they're thinking of. And so, you know, the officers, the regional officers,

0: as for the parents, the same thing would apply where, they're thinking that, oh, my child is seeing, right? My child is seeing. And yes, your child is seeing, but they have issues. They have challenges still, right? And they would say, I would speak to this. So sometimes the parents would have to then advocate at the school, and every time the child changes class or grade level, they have to go and advocate. And then, so prior to my appointment, there wasn't any like really clear referral pathway for these parents. And so, maybe they did not know that there's a regional officer there that they can go to at their Department of Education. So I'm hoping that, with all of this, we can have that structured referral pathway and support system for the parents and their child.
1: Excellent. Rosemary, we're going to pause for a short break. We're going to be back after this. Stay tuned.
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5: Welcome back to Disability and You. I'm Ganesh Singh. With me in studio is Rosemary Ramit, newly appointed National Blind Education Officer with the Ministry of Education. Earlier, Rosemary shared with us some of her plans and her job description. Rosemary, you mentioned the database and you also mentioned some of the work that you have done in a short time and some of the plans that you have for the children who are either blind or visually impaired. What about the regions with those large numbers you mentioned, like region 1, 6, and 10? You mentioned at the beginning of the program, there is only one resource unit for the blind anywhere in the country, and that's in the Georgetown Education District. Are there plans to establish, whether it's just a classroom that is specific for children who are blind or visually impaired, to have all the technology and all the resources? Are there plans to have more of those in different parts of the country?
6: Yes, well, what I want to say is that because this area is, I think, so new to many of our regional officers, and, you know, our ACO, Dr. Kian Chung, is very keen on establishing spaces that would help to support these children, and these spaces would be outfitted with the necessary technology and learning materials that these children would require. Mm-hmm. So our initial move is to set up, well, of course, you know, we need to go through the process of, you know, getting permission and things like that, but our plan is to establish a space in region 1, mm-hmm. Region 3, and region 6. Mm-hmm. So those are our three priority regions.
5: And region 10 already had a resource unit some years ago.
6: Yes.
5: So they have a classroom already for the blind?
6: Not at the moment, but it's something that can be done because they would now

0: have the space because they have it. They're going to get a new building, so they're now going to have a space that we can use to outfit with the necessary materials and equipment.
1: Because some years ago, it was actually a resource unit for the blind.
0: Yes, but then it was changed due to the low numbers that they were having at the time, I guess. It became a SEN space for learners with other disabilities. And so the other aspect to that is that obviously if you're going to have a space, then you need human resource. And so each region has identified one or two teachers who would work as itinerant teachers. So they would be doing the job that the teachers in Georgetown would do, the teachers of the visually impaired in Georgetown, where they would be providing the support to these children in the mainstream schools and giving them training in other areas that they might need. And they would be responsible for ensuring that school visits are conducted to make sure that the schools are actually implementing the accommodations that were recommended for each child. So we have persons in each region, and we're about to start training with these individuals so that they can go back to their regions and help us implement in their respective regions.
1: What the training entails?
0: So we have a Braille training, which will help the teachers to learn Braille and understand how to teach Braille. We have an assistive technology training for the teachers, so learning how to use magnification software and screen reading software to support their students. And then we're going to do training on how to make our curriculum accessible. So whether you're working at the nursery, primary, or secondary level, how we are working on strategies and how to make the content in the curriculum and the concepts accessible to the student. So whether the student might need a tactile diagram, whether they might need a large diagram, or a high contrast diagram, that teacher will be able to provide that material to the child so that they can participate in class.
1: Rosemary, what is your overall vision as the National Blind Education Officer for blind education in Guyana?
0: My overall vision is to see that in Guyana, we have a model to support students and learners with visual impairments using international best practices, and that there are policies and guidelines that will support the implementation of the work that we're doing, so that years from now, when someone else takes up this position, they will continue the work. And my vision also is to know that every single child with a vision impairment is able to complete school without experiencing the challenges that they're currently experiencing.
1: So outside of working with the individual students and helping to develop those plans and creating those reports and having those field visits, you're helping to develop SOPs and other instruments to help sustain the systems that you're putting in place.
0: Yes. National accommodation guidelines and SOPs for administering examinations.
1: So it seems like you're doing a whole department's work as one individual.
0: Well, I must admit that this has always been, I think, my dream job. And so I am extremely excited to be part of this. And of course, I'm very, very happy that the Ministry of Education, through the Office of the CEO, saw the need for this and gave me the opportunity to be part of this process.
1: What message do you have for parents out there, especially those parents who have children that might be low vision and they're not part of your database? What message do you have for them?
0: My message is simple. Reach out to your regional special education needs officer to get
1: or the Department of Education, because they might not even be familiar with this.
0: Right, that is at the your regional Department of Education, because you might think that it's quote-unquote normal for your child to be going through the challenges and experiencing it, but there is support, and we are willing to give you that support as a parent. And so I just need you to reach out and access those services and support.
1: And one of the things that teachers and even parents sometimes they get wrong is the child's learning ability. Not thinking that it might be a sight issue, they blame it.
0: Yes. So let me give you a quick example of that. I spoke with a parent who explained that the child has strabismus. Now, strabismus is the medical term for what we call cross-eyed. And the parent was explaining the issue. When I spoke with a class teacher, the class teacher said, well, her conclusion was that the child cannot read. And that's why you have the child not being able to read or like avoiding any reading task. She said, Miss, I just think the child can read. I said, okay, here's what I want you to do for me. Print out a passage in font size 18 and give it to the child. Call me back and let me know what was the result. She called me, she messaged me, she said, Miss, I did not expect that the child was able to read comfortably. And she said the child was reading more fluently. She said, I did not even think about this. I did not even, think that this could be an issue and not with the child's vision and not the child's actual learning ability. Yes.
1: And I'm sure there are many, many other cases like that within the education system.
0: Yes. And, I always tell the parents and the teachers, because one of the questions I would ask them is, does the child avoid reading tasks? If you give them a passage, a paragraph to read, do they try to avoid it? And that's one of the signs that would let you know that, maybe this child has some vision problem, because they're not seeing it. Right? They're not seeing the words clearly.
1: Rosemary, any final thoughts from you on blind education on a national scale? Any message for the general public as it relates to children who are blind or visually impaired and their education?
0: My final message would be that every learner with a visual impairment, unless there is another disability that might be severe or profound that is preventing them from learning, should be in mainstream schools. They should be receiving the support that they need. And we always need to presume competence for these children. So when we look at these learners, we need to stop thinking about what they're unable to do. And we need to start thinking about how can we make the task accessible so that they can be able to do it. And when we take that approach, we can have very successful learners leaving school and matriculating to tertiary level education and so on. And finally, I just want to commend the Ministry of Education for leading the way on special education needs and more so education for the blind and visually impaired.
1: Rosemary, again, congratulations on your appointment. And I'm sure that the education for children who are blind and visually impaired would be transformed across the 11 education districts. That's it for Disability and You for this week. I trust that you took note of the information that was shared by Rosemary. And if you are someone, a relative, a parent, someone that might be familiar with a child who is either blind or might be no vision, and they're not receiving support, do reach out to your respective education department and get in touch with a special education needs officer who will in turn get in touch with Rosemary. So please do get support for that child. I can testify how important it is, because I went through about 3 years of my secondary school life as a severely visually impaired child, and at that time I wasn't aware of any support, or my parents, they weren't aware of any support that was available. So please do reach out.

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3: Welcome back, listeners. You're listening to Disability in You. I'm your host, Ganesh Singh. Earlier, you heard there from Rosemary Ramit, the newly appointed National Blind Education Officer, and she shared with us the Ministry of Education's plans for blind education across the 11 education districts. I'm quite optimistic that we will see significant improvements in the education of children who are blind or visually impaired. And as Rosemary highlighted, it's not just about children who cannot see at all, but it is also about children who are low vision and need that support, whether it's increased font size or just by sitting in front of the classroom. You know, simple measures that can be put in place. So I'm really pleased, as a person who is blind myself and one who attended high school as someone who's severely low vision, I definitely know how important support is for children or students in the classroom, especially those who are blind or visually impaired. Listeners, I want to share with you that very soon, in a couple of weeks, the Guyana Council of Organization for Persons with Disabilities, with support from the United Women for Special Children, and in partnership with the Ministry of Education, with support from the United Women for Special Children and ExxonMobil, will be implementing their Independent Living Skills Camp. And it's a day camp for children who are blind or visually impaired. The camp, one will be in Region 3 and the other will be in Region 6. So there will be two Independent Living Skills Day Camp for children who are blind or visually impaired, one in Region 3 and one in Region 6. It is being implemented with support from the United Women for Special Children and ExxonMobil, and done in partnership with the Ministry of Education. The implementing agency is the Guyana Council of Organization for Persons with Disabilities. Over 5 days, the children, approximately 20 children at each camp, will be exposed to robotics. They will be exposed to adaptive sports like blind cricket and goalball. They will be able to have classroom sessions on capacity building sessions on public speaking, different types of abuse, drug, including sexual and drug abuse. They'll be exposed to team building activities. So it'll be a fun packed 5 days for the children who are blind and visually impaired. The Ghana Council has been implementing these Independent Living Skills Day camps since 2016, and we've seen the impact it's made on the general well-being on children who are blind or visually impaired. So it's going to be implemented in Region 3 and in Region 6. The camp in Region 3 will also have children from Region 4 that are in attendance. The numbers are a bit higher in that region, hence the decision to have the camp in Region 3. Listeners, stay tuned.
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1: 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You're listening to Disability and You. Remember, if you want to come on board as a sponsor of the program, call me at 652-8975. That is 652-8975. The Guyana Council of Organization for Persons with Disabilities, with support from Ministry of Education, will be, well, they currently have registration open for the remedial education program for persons with disabilities. That program is a transition program for persons who would like to matriculate into the Guyana Council of Organization for Persons with Disabilities and Guyana Society for the Blind CSEC program. So registration is currently open for both programs. The registration for the CSEC program will be closing in a week's time, and the registration for the remedial education program will be closing at the end of July. Eligibility criteria for both programs: you must have a disability. For the remedial education program, you must be someone with a disability, and you must have attended some level of secondary school. So you must be have some level of secondary school education in order to be part of the remedial education program. And then the teachers will work with you to get you to the point where you can be prepared to matriculate into the CSEC program. Eligibility for the CSEC program is someone that probably left school at Form 4, never had the opportunity to write CSEC, or someone that wrote CXE and never... they weren't as successful as they would have liked. So both programs are free. Classes will commence shortly, but the registration for the remedial education is closing at the end of July, and in 1 week's time, the registration for the CSEC program will be closing. You must have reliable internet access because all classes are virtual, and you must have a device to access the classes. It is strictly for persons with disabilities. Very often when we put out registration, we have a lot of persons without disabilities that register. However, we are unable to accommodate if you do not have a disability. For the CSEC program, the subjects that are on offer are English, A, that's English language, Human and Social Biology, Social Studies, Office Administration, Principles of Business, Social Studies, Caribbean History, Maths, Religious Education, and Food, Family Resource Management. Those are the 9 subjects that are on offer. For the remedial education, it's the four core subject areas: Maths, English, Science, and Social Studies. All the classes, again, are absolutely free. It's mainly targeting young adults and people, well, even old adults, people that are out of the education system. And classes are held mainly during the evenings from about 5:30 to 6 in the afternoon during the week. All right, so this is open to all persons with disabilities. Listeners, stay tuned.
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2: 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It is time for me to pull the curtains on this afternoon's edition of Disability and You. I want to thank you very much for listening. And again, if you have a disability and you would like to pursue CSEC level qualification, register for the Guyana Council of Organizations for Persons with Disabilities and Guyana Society for the Blind CSEC program. Registration is closing in a week's time. If you want to pursue remedial education to get prepared to enter the CXC program, you can also join the Remedial Education Program. 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That is 611-0818. Ganesh is saying goodbye, and I'll be back next week, same time for Disability and You.

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5: 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It is the ninth day in the month of July, a beautiful Thursday afternoon in the capital city. We're broadcasting live from Georgetown, Guyana. My name is Veronica. I'm with you until 18 hours or 6 p.m. Here's to hoping you've been having a terrific Thursday so far. I trust that all is well with you, wherever it is that you're joining us from. You've got a smile on your face, and you're feeling quite accomplished with what you've done today, yeah? Checking in with your hourly weather forecast, it is 29 degrees with mostly cloudy conditions in this part of town. Partly cloudy conditions expected around 17 hours, that's at 5 p.m., with wind gusts up at 29 kilometers per hour. For the rest of today, we've got a 60% chance of rain. The sun will set in Georgetown at 18 hours 13, that's 6:13 p.m. It is Throwback Thursday, so if you're a fan of throwback tunes, I've got you covered this afternoon. I hope you turn your radios up and enjoy as we get the show on the road. 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I've got the voice of Fleetwood Mac. This is Stevie Nicks on Landslide. 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

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You're the inspiration. It's now 16 hours 30. For those of you who are now exiting the workplace, I hope you get home safely. 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Let's check in with your headlining stories for today, the details of which you can find in the Guyana Chronicle.

All right, let's see what's making the news today. Quote, my conscience is clear, end quote, President Ali says in response to Azreddin's misrepresentations and lies. No gas-to-energy pipeline ruptured, according to the EPA and Murad. Former policeman sentenced to life in prison for businessman's murder. Satan remanded for conspiracy over AK-47 probe. It's a 34-year-old from Parika. Two remanded over body dumped in barrel at... That's a body dumped in a barrel at La Repentir Cemetery. Expanded government services to be brought to the diaspora, according to President Ali. Guyana and Trinidad chambers sign MOU to strengthen trade and tackle export barriers. And government delivers over $1.8 billion in relief to Region 5 rice farmers. For full details of these and other stories, you can check the Guyana Chronicle. The news and detail complements of Newsroom Guyana comes up at 17 hours or 5 p.m. 16 hours 33. Let's get back to some more musical selections. Enjoy.

0: were listening to the voice of Player. That one was entitled Baby Come Back. It is now 16 hours 46. We've got a commercial break lined up. But before we get into that, let's just take a look at your bridge schedule and your evening weather forecast. The Burbeast River Bridge will be closed to vehicular traffic tomorrow, Friday, July 10 at 12 hours 45. They will remain closed until 14 hours 15. Once again, the Burbeast River Bridge will be closed to vehicular traffic tomorrow, Friday at 12:45 p.m. They'll remain closed until 2:15 p.m. For tonight, let's see what kind of weather you can expect as you plan your evening and outdoor activities or indoor activities or just activities. This forecast will become effective as of 7 p.m. and it will remain valid until 7 a.m. It's brought to you by the Hydrometeorological Service of Guyana. This afternoon's specialist meteorologist is Dudnoth Ramlakhan. Mostly fair skies, becoming cloudy in the morning with intermittent showers and rain. Rainfall is expected to be between 10 and 25 millimeters. A gentle to moderate easterly breeze will preside over tonight's conditions, with temperature in coastal regions between 22 and 25 degrees Celsius. All remaining regions between 20 and 24 degrees Celsius. High tide will be at 19 hours 28, that's at 7:28 p.m., at a height of 2.67 meters. Low tide at 1:47 tomorrow morning at a height of 1.10 meters. Spring tide advisory is not in effect. Moderate northeasterly seas with swells reaching 1.5 to 2 meters in open waters, and these waves will likely have periods of between 7 and 8 seconds with a moderate easterly breeze.
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2: With the news, I am Lazina Yearwood. Good day. Cordell August, 22, and Eon Headley, 35, were killed by gunmen riding on a motorcycle late last night at Vigilance East Coast Demerara. In a release, police headquarters said the incident occurred around 22 hours. It was noted that initial investigations found that the victims were among a gathering of persons at a shop in the area when two men, dressed in black and riding a motorcycle, approached them, during which the suspects allegedly discharged several rounds in their direction. Both men received suspected gunshot wounds and were escorted to the Enmore Regional Hospital by public-spirited citizens, where they were pronounced dead by doctors on duty. The bodies were examined and suspected gunshot wounds were observed. They were thereafter escorted to the Memorial Gardens Funeral Home, where they are awaiting post-mortem examinations. No arrests have been made. Investigations continue. Minister of Human Services and Social Security Dr. Vindhya Prasad is urging persons to put away digital devices and become more involved in their children's early development, warning that children under the age of 2 should not be exposed to screen time. Speaking at the opening of the 2026 Early Childhood Development Conference yesterday, Dr. Prasad acknowledged that technology has become an unavoidable part of modern life. However, she said parents must be mindful of how it is introduced to young children, particularly during the critical stages of brain development. Dr. Prasad stressed that parents remain a child's first teachers and should lead by example through their actions rather than their words. A 34-year-old laborer from Parika East Bank Essequibo has been remanded to prison after being charged in connection with an ongoing investigation into the alleged possession of 10 AK-47 rifles without a license. Ryan Singh, also known as Satan, was charged with conspiracy to commit a felony, contrary to Section 33 of the Criminal Law Offences Act, Chapter 801. The charge stems from an investigation into the alleged unlawful possession of 10 AK-47 rifles at East Coast Barbies. Singh appeared before Magistrate Alicia George at the Lenora Magistrates Court yesterday, where the charge was read to him. He pleaded not guilty to the offence. Bail was refused and he was remanded to prison. The case has been adjourned to July 10, 2026. Further afield, Cuba has denounced the ruthless U.S. embargo against the island during a United Nations General Assembly debate. Minister of Foreign Affairs Bruno Rodriguez told the UN that the government of the United States is carrying out against Cuba a multidimensional, non-conventional warfare that has already lasted for almost 7 decades now and has become ever more cruel and more ruthless during the last 7 months. Many of the world's regional blocs, including countries in Africa and the Caribbean, expressed their support for Cuba and condemned the US blockade. And finally, Russia has fully banned exports of diesel after Ukrainian drone strikes on its refineries triggered widespread fuel shortages, and as the global energy market braces for more disruption in the Strait of Hormuz. Russian Deputy Prime Minister Alexander Novak announced the ban in a televised meeting alongside President Vladimir Putin, saying the decision was intended to increase supplies to the domestic market. Russia had already imposed a partial ban that prevents non-producers like fuel traders from selling diesel abroad. Yesterday's ban extends that restriction to producers, encompassing the entirety of the market. Natalia Lasoda, senior oil products analyst at Energy Aspects, explained to the CNN. You can get the latest news and sport at newsroom.gy. I'm Zini Irwood. 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

The time's rolled on to 17 hours 23. You're still locked in with us here on NTN. 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
5: Thank you for staying with us on your Thursday afternoon rush hour show. We're sending good afternoon greetings to Miss Nalini. How are you doing? Thank you for tuning in. Dinner looks delicious. Some boil and fried seasoned breadfruit. I don't know when last I had that. I hope you enjoy, my dear. We've got your fun facts taken from the website beagreatteacher.com, starting off with your thought for this afternoon. So this is what we got to be thinking about. Tony Dung, he said, courage is the ability to do the right thing all the time, no matter how painful or uncomfortable it might be. Once again, your thought for this afternoon is, courage is the ability to do the right thing all the time, no matter how painful or uncomfortable it might be. That's Tony Dungy for you with your thought for this afternoon. Random fact for this afternoon, it's about bananas. Bananas are curved because they grow towards the sun. Yep, bananas are curved because they grow against gravity and reach towards the sun, a process called negative geotropism. They start growing, pointing downward, but the fruit defies gravity to curl upward, which allows the bunch to receive adequate sunlight and space. So there you go. That's a fun fact for you. Have you ever wondered why our bananas curved? Well, now you know. All right. So finally, your joke for this afternoon. Why did the scarecrow win an award? Why did the scarecrow win an award? Because he was outstanding in his field. All right, that's your joke for this afternoon. And there, that concludes your fun facts for July 9, 2026, taken from beagreatteacher.com. Let's get back to some more music.

That was some Patrick Swayze for you. She's Like the Wind. It's now 17 hours 50, and this is where I must bid you adieu. Thank you for spending your Thursday afternoon with me here on NTN. I've been your host, Veronica. I'm wishing you a terrific Thursday night. I'll join you again tomorrow morning for your Friday morning show, and then again in the afternoon for some more Rush Hour content. Until then, take good care of yourselves. Enjoy your Thursday night, wherever it is that you plan on spending it, whether it's indoors or outdoors. Just stay safe. We've got your final commercial break lined up. Thanks for tuning in. Bye-bye, everybody.

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Joel Gansham here. Welcome to 89.1 FM, The Pulse of Guyana. This is One Communications ANU with me, Joel Gansham. 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One you, one me, one us. Not bad at all. 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Postpaid, why not? 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When you sign up for a postpaid plan, there are so much deals that comes with it. And of course, you can travel with your postpaid and don't have to be worried. Prepaid plan, equally beneficial, depending on what your needs are. If you're a student of UG, maybe of GTI, is it GTI? GTI. And if you're a teacher, you can now get deals on prepaid. And the biggest deal of the month is data. From morning to night, we keep you connected with One Communication data plan. All for you. One Communications and You starts right now with beautiful music.

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1: 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One moment, one crazy average, everyday, fabulous life. We get one life, just one. Make your move. 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
1: 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Tell me just a happy feeling. Yeah.
2: 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A quick hum turns into feedback. 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And sometimes a breakaway moment. With One, she stays connected wherever inspiration shows up.
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0: catching up on what is happening, checking in as messages come through, staying in the loop as the day unfolds. No searching for a connection, no stopping to figure things out, just staying connected as you go about your day. From early morning straight through, data that fits your life. Make your move with One.
1: It all starts with one. One promise. One thrill. One first time. One deep breath. One leap of faith. One day to remember. Or one night to forget. One moment. One crazy, average, everyday, fabulous life. We get one life. Just one. Make your move. It all starts with one. GTT is now One Communications. 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
2: 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Sending love your way, happiness, peace, and togetherness always. Stay one, because this is One Communication. I'm Joel Gansham. 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

And good afternoon, everybody. Thank you so much for staying with us here at 89.1 FM, the Pulse of Guyana, Guyana's number one leading radio and TV station. And of course, you can catch me in both. I am Joel Gansham. Hopefully, you're driving or you are just a passenger. You're relaxing. You're probably home. You're listening to me on the internet. Wherever you are, whatever you're doing, I'm grateful to be part of your entertainment for you to be part of my audience. Believe it or not, I'm not crazy, but some of you might say I'm crazy. But I like to, when I'm doing the shows, I like to imagine that you're all here, we're all happy and living in a happy world. It's my way of just escaping for a half hour, sometimes an hour when I'm doing the show, just to kind of forget all the things that are happening, because there's so much that is happening in this world. You know, I'd like to say we live in a good world, but this world is such a cutthroat world that every day of our lives, you know, it's sad that we have to watch behind our backs, but life, it does go on, and we just have to find a way. Welcome to today's show, and I want to welcome my sponsors, and I'm talking about Lens. Our friends over at Lens have a massive sale going on tiles, and you should catch it now with up to 40% off. 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Welcome to the show today. We promise you good music. We are rolling back with all of the Caribbean talents, I should say. Caribbean talents, whether it is KI, Guyanese, and so on. Anyway, this is Endless Entertainment, and welcome. Raymond Ramnarine has been part of the Delina Dan out of Trinidad for many, many years. He's a versatile, talented, and amazing vocalist. He's just released his hit song, Piarehe Kabi. You are going to love it. You're going to fall in love. It's beautiful. The very talented Raymond Ramnarine.

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4: 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Now, KI's new song, he's saying if you need his woman, he can give it on a loan, right? He can give you. Now, the question is, would you ever loan your woman out? Would you loan your woman out? Here's the big song from KI.

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2: 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I'm Joel Gansham. 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